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0: I'm Willow Bridges, and you're listening to a CJIQ Music Note. With an astounding 104 award nominations and 42 award wins, the Arctic Monkeys have solidified their standings in the indie rock and post-punk scenes. The band formed in 2002 in Sheffield, England, with members Alex Turner, Matt Helders, Nick O'Malley, and Andy Nichols. Two of the boys, Alex Turner and Matt Helders, were actually neighbors and close friends who met Andy all the way back in secondary school. But unfortunately for the band, Nichols would be stepping away shortly after the release of their first album in 2004. Nichols ended up being replaced by another long-term friend, Jamie Cook. Fortunately, in 2005, the band ended up signing to Domino Records, an independently owned label based in London, England. The band has gone on to release a multitude of hit albums like AM, which includes songs like Why'd You Only Call Me When You're High and I Wanna Be Yours. The most recent Arctic Monkeys released was October 2022 with album The Car, which was released during their tour of the same name, The Car Tour, which ended October 2023. Hopefully, we will continue to see more from the boys in the next few years, and that they take a much-needed rest after their tour. And this has been a CJIQ Music Note.
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3: 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June 30th, Edge Hill play the Garrison in Toronto. July 2nd, the Sheepdogs pay a visit to Royal Botanical Gardens in Burlington. That's part of their Music in the Garden series. July 4th, the Summer Concert Series continues at Jackson Triggs Winery in Niagara-on-the-Lake. The Rural Alberta Advantage performing that day. The Craft Beer Festival is coming up July 11th in Hamilton. Big Wreck and Death from Above 1979 both playing. August 2nd, Big Wreck play the Steve Kerr Memorial Complex in Listowel. That's part of the Hayloft Music Festival. August 4th, Foo Fighters play Rogers Stadium in Toronto. September 5th, Mother Mother, Boy Golden, and Valley all play at Victoria Park in Kitchener as part of the Endless Summer Festival. And October 2nd, 5440 play Maxwell's in Waterloo. That's your CJIQ Concert Connection full list at CJIQFM.com.
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0: I'm Michael Morwood, and this is a CJIQ Music Note. Gorillaz, the world's biggest virtual band that have been blurring the lines of fiction and reality since 2000, collaborating with some of the biggest artists around the globe, like Elton John, MF Doom,
1: slow it down some, no split clown bump,
0: Tame Impala,
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0: and De La Soul.
3: Are you kidding?
4: Yo, pretty packages of frosted delights.
0: But who's really behind the iconic cartoon facade of the Gorillaz? Where did they come from? And how did they become the musical juggernaut that they are today?
5: Elevator going up.
0: First off, let's address the elephant in the room. Who are the Gorillaz? Well, in their music videos, album art, and merchandise, the Gorillaz are made up of four distinct cartoon characters. 2D, the tall and lanky Britpop frontman, Murdoch Nichols, the band's green-skinned maniacal founding member and bass player, Noodle, their kid guitar player, and Russell, their drummer, who also happens to be possessed by the spirit of rapper Del the Funky Homo Sapien. But in reality, these weird and wonderful characters are just the public-facing Gorillaz, and the band is actually the brainchild of two people. With all the music being done by the Blur frontman, Damon Albarn, and all the iconic visuals being done by the Tank Girl artist, Jamie Hewlett. The pair came up with the idea while they were watching MTV one day, with Damon saying in an interview with Wired back in 2008, "If you watch MTV for too long, it's a bit like hell." This was the beginning of the boy band sort of explosion, and it just felt so manufactured. And we were like, well, let's make a manufactured band, but make it kind of interesting. And thus, Gorillaz were born. With massive hits under their belt like Clint Eastwood, Feel Good Inc., and Stylo, the Gorillaz can still fill arenas to this day, while still managing to experiment with new sounds on every album. This has been a Music Note on CJIQ.
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2: 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Drive sober.
3: It's the CJIQ Community Calendar. I'm Trev, and if you could travel back in time to experience the 80s and earlier decades, would you? Well, thankfully, you're not going to need a time machine because the past is coming to us on June 26th with the Cruisin' on King Vintage Car Show. You can expect over a kilometer of vintage cars lined up for your viewing pleasure, as well as a ton of food trucks, vendors, a beer tent, and of course, live music performed by a Neil Young tribute band. The event is happening at Carl's Air Square and King Street between Water and Frederick, starting at 5:30 p.m. and going until 9:30 p.m., and if you're wondering what kinds of cars you might see, here's what I can tell you. The cutoff for submitting your vintage car is pre-1986, meaning the newest cars you'll see will be just turning 40 years old. So, if great music, old cars, and good food sounds like an awesome time, you're not going to want to miss this amazing event in the heart of downtown Kitchener. The Cruisin' on King Vintage Car Show, June 26th from 5:30 to 9:30 p.m. at Carl's Air Square on King Street. This has been a Community Calendar on CJIQ.
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0: This is a CJIQ Music Note. I'm Lily Bunny. You know them, you've heard them, you may even love them. Linkin Park is one of the best-selling bands of the 21st century and a complete icon of alt rock. Whether it's Hybrid Theory being their first studio album and one of the best-selling albums in the US, or even their inspiration to other bands like 1OK Rock or Bring Me the Horizon, Linkin Park is everywhere. You've heard them, I'm sure. You cannot escape them, especially if you often listen to alt rock, heavy metal, or even a bit of hip hop. Their music even became so iconic that one of their songs, What I've Done, is heavily associated with the ending of the 2007 Transformers movie, which absolutely exploded into pop culture. Their music has infected every inch of pop culture for so many years. There's no way you haven't heard any of their songs. Whether it's Shadow of the Day, In the End, or Numb, I guarantee everyone who has listened to any alt rock has at least one song from Linkin Park that they consider their favorite. This has been Music Notes on CJIQ.
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3: 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I'm Cody Stroder. Two of my favorite things are watching movies and enjoying the night sky. But what if we combine them? Well, that's what Movies in the Park aims to do. 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That's right, this event is free to attend. There will be 3 days in June, July, and August when it will be happening. These days are June 11th, 18th, and 25th, July 9th, 16th, and 23rd, and August 6th, 13th, and 20th. The movies will begin after sunset, so it's recommended to arrive by 9 p.m. This event is brought to you in partnership with the City of Waterloo and Princess Cinemas in support of the Food Bank of Waterloo Region. 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That's events.waterloo.ca. Hope to see you watching movies under the stars with us. This has been the Community Calendar on CJIQ.
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0: 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I'm Sadie Lola. Flannel Angst Distortion. The 90s were a pivotal point in music, switching from glossy 80s hair metal into gritty Seattle grunge. Who do we have to thank for this music 180?
1: Look, Mom, your favorite, Nirvana.
0: 1987, Aberdeen, Washington. Kurt Cobain, Chris Novoselic, and later Dave Grohl founded Nirvana, blending the sounds of 70s doom metal and the punk metal from 80s and 90s to give their band their legendary sound. The band released their first album, Bleach, in 1989. Although still grunge, this album showcased more of an experimental sound.
2: That's the kind of band we used to be. We used to be more like Gang of Four, new wave influence, like more experimental with more noise and different effects boxes and stuff.
0: 2 years later, the band would skyrocket into mainstream success with the surprise explosion of Smells Like Teen Spirit. In 1993, Nirvana released their third and final studio album, In Utero, with songs such as All Apologies and Heart-Shaped Box topping the charts. The band would come to an end in April of 1994, following the untimely passing of lead singer and guitarist Kurt Cobain. To this day, Nirvana's raw sound, honest lyrics, and iconic look still remains untouched, giving a voice to the unheard for generations to come. This has been Music Notes on CJIQ.
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But really, this is what you do sound like. Who actually cares, though? So jam out to your heart's desire on the Tri-Cities Alternative 88.3 CJIQ.

0: 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I'm Gareth Horn, and I got a question for you. Do you know this song? That's Californication by the Red Hot Chili Peppers. When it comes to spicing up the music industry, nobody does it quite like them. But was it all sunshine and rainbows for the gang?
1: I don't know if you know this, but I was a philosophy student at Harvard Graduate School for about 15 years before I joined the band.
0: The Fiery Four, Anthony Kiedis, Flea, Hillel Slovak, and Jack Irons founded the band back in 1982 and hit the scene playing live shows in small Hollywood clubs. A couple of years after those humble beginnings, they made their debut album called the Red Hot Chili Peppers. It did well, but the band wanted more. Their third album, The Uplift Mofo Party Plan, peaked at 148 on the Billboard 200, which was great, but came at a cost. They lost one of their best friends and core members, Hillel Slovak, to an overdose.
1: It was much less a loss to the band than it was just to our personal lives. I mean, he was our friend before he was our guitar player.
0: This shocked the band, but wanting to keep the fire going, they pressed on. They hit a period where they would gain and drop members like flies, but ultimately settled with the peeps that we know and love today. Anthony on vocals, Flea on bass, John Frusciante on guitar, and Chad Smith on drums. The boys signed with Warner Bros., getting Rick Rubin as their producer, and 9 years later dropped the bombshell that took the world by storm, Californication, which has 10 of their 50 best songs ever. The band went on to make more bangers and even came back in 2022 for one last hurrah. This has been Music Notes on CJIQ.
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0: 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I'm Caleb Cavalier. Did you have a high school friend that you wanted to start a band with? Well, that's what Dan Arbrush and Patrick Carney did. After dropping out from college, Dan's dad told him that he needed to do something. So he started doing gigs at bars, and he got Patrick to record a demo with his band, but eventually ended up forming a two-man band with Patrick because nobody showed up, and they made an album in Patrick's parents' basement. It was a long road to fame for the Black Keys, as their sixth album, Brothers, was the first to get major airplay, with the song Howlin' For You being the most popular on the album and becoming a household name. In 2024, the Black Keys canceled the North American tour due to scheduling problems caused by their management, such as venues being booked by other acts, and they were told to cancel the tour. After firing their management team, the band released their 13th studio album, No Rain, No Flowers, on August 8, 2025, with the duo having two albums in the last 10 months. I can't wait to see what they do next. This has been Music Notes on CJIQ.
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1: Now this update from the Canadian Press. The police officer who was killed in a shooting in Montreal's Côte des Neiges district has been identified as Mohamed Lamine Benridouane. Montreal police said the 34-year-old had been with the force since 2021. There has been no motive for the shooting determined as of yet. Experts say Canada's new fleet of submarines will be able to strike land targets. The federal government is expected to soon name its preferred bidder for a contract to build a modern fleet of submarines. France is sizzling in punishing heat that's already causing deaths. The heat wave has sent daytime highs above 40 degrees Celsius, along with causing sleep-robbing, sweaty nights. And World Cup tickets are expensive, flights are expensive, hotel rooms are expensive, and then there's the cost of drinks and snacks. In Miami, you can order tater tots topped with caviar for $75, or a 2-pound empanada to share for $40. From the Canadian Press, I'm David Augustine.
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1: What's up? 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
1: Now this update from the Canadian press. Montreal police have identified 34-year-old Mohamed Lamin Ben Ridwan as the officer killed in Monday's shooting in Montreal's Côte-des-Neiges district. The attack also claimed the life of a civilian, while the suspect was killed and a second officer was seriously injured. Canada's inflation rate rose to 3.2% in May, driven largely by higher energy costs linked to the conflict in the Middle East. Statistics Canada says gasoline prices climbed 33.2% year over year, while air travel costs also increased as higher jet fuel prices filtered through to consumers. An Ontario court has approved the sale of Toys R Us Canada to three buyers as the company restructures under creditor protection. The Toys R Us and Babies R Us brands and trademarks will be sold to Ad Populum. And the Toronto Raptors are expected to continue their youth-focused rebuild at this week's NBA draft, where they hold the 19th and 50th overall picks. Team executives say they'll take the best player available, but Toronto's biggest needs remain at center and point guard. From the Canadian Press, I'm David Augustine.
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1: What's up? Alien here. You know, from space. And... Whoa, I'm loving people's reactions to the news that Lotto Max now has more chances to win, with 30 new prizes of $100,000 on the next draw. Wow. See? She also can't believe that the next jackpot is $30 million. But it's real. Believe it.
2: Ah, alien!
1: Way ahead of you, buddy. Already bought my ticket.
3: 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Believe it. Lotto Max.
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2: Now this update from the Canadian Press. Three people, including a police officer, a civilian, and the suspected gunman, were killed in a shooting near a hotel in Montreal's Côte-des-Neiges district. Montreal police have identified 34-year-old Mohamed Lamine Benridouane as the officer killed in the shooting. British Columbia community and business groups welcome a new property crime program, but say underlying causes must also be addressed. The BC government plans to spend $16 million over the next 2 years focusing its efforts on 420 chronic offenders. A union says three BC prison guards were sent to hospital and one needed chest compressions in the ambulance after inhaling fentanyl powder during a fight with an inmate. It happened in Abbotsford, BC, after the guard entered a cell to conduct a routine search. And in the U.S., the U.S. Senate has passed a bipartisan housing bill aimed at increasing supply and lowering prices. The final version of the legislation bans corporate investors from buying single-family homes. From the Canadian Press, I'm David Augustine.
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1: What's up? 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
1: Now this update from the Canadian Press. The police officer who was killed in a shooting in Montreal's Côte des Neiges district has been identified as Mohamed Lamine Benredouane. Montreal police said the 34-year-old had been with the force since 2021. There has been no motive for the shooting determined as of yet. Experts say Canada's new fleet of submarines will be able to strike land targets. The federal government is expected to soon name its preferred bidder for a contract to build a modern fleet of submarines. France is sizzling in punishing heat that's already causing deaths. The heat wave has sent daytime highs above 40 degrees Celsius, along with causing sleep-robbing, sweaty nights. And World Cup tickets are expensive, flights are expensive, hotel rooms are expensive, and then there's the cost of drinks and snacks. In Miami, you can order tater tots topped with caviar for $75 or a 2-pound empanada to share for $40. From the Canadian Press, I'm David Augustine.
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1: What's up? Alien here. 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

0: Cote d'Neige district yesterday. 34-year-old Mohamed Lamine Ben Radwan died after officers were met with gunfire while responding to reports of a man armed with a long gun at a hotel. A second police officer was seriously injured in the attack that also claimed the life of a civilian and a suspect. The city of Edmonton has lifted a water supply alert that was issued Sunday. 3 days of heavy rainfall had put immense pressure on multiple stormwater systems, causing some flooding and sewer backups. And today, Toronto Stadium will host its fourth game of this World Cup tournament for a must-win between Panama and Croatia. Tomorrow, Team Canada is back in action for a final group stage matchup in Vancouver, hoping for at least a tie against Switzerland to earn a round of 32 game back at BC Place. From the Canadian Press, I'm Karen Ribeau.
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2: Now this update from the Canadian Press. Mohamed Lamine Ben Ridwan, a 34-year-old Montreal police officer, has been identified as the one killed in Monday's shooting in Montreal's Côte-des-Neiges district. A civilian and the gunman were also killed, while a second officer was seriously injured and remains in stable condition. Energy Minister Tim Hodgson unveiled a strategy to expand Canada's nuclear sector, including plans to build up to 10 new reactors over the next 15 years. The plan calls for new large-scale reactors, expanded uranium exports, and a broader deployment of Canadian nuclear technology. Firefighters are building major containment lines around the Saw Creek wildfire near Lytton as crews work to slow its spread. The 7-square-kilometer blaze remains classified as out of control. And according to Senators GM Steve Staios, Brady Tkachuk requested the trade that sent him from Ottawa to the Florida Panthers. Ottawa received 4 draft picks in return, including the 9th and 25th overall selections in this year's NHL draft. From the Canadian Press, I'm David Augustine.
1: We're not here to be ordinary. We're here to redefine your morning routine. The Morning Show on the Tri-Cities Alternative, 883 CJIQ.

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0: Doug is investigating the shooting. A BC bus firm and unions for Metro Vancouver transit drivers have reached a tentative contract deal that would avoid a possible strike. UN Secretary General Antonio Guterres is calling on AI companies to release information about their ecological footprint. The president of Iran is traveling to Pakistan today for talks with leaders mediating the negotiations between Iran and the United States. The UK will soon get its seventh prime minister since the country voted on this day a decade ago to leave the EU. And Guinness World Records has recognized an Australian man as the world's loudest person. From the Canadian Press, I'm Naira Ahmed.
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1: What's up? 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
1: Now this update from the Canadian Press. A multicultural neighborhood in Montreal was struck by a shooting that killed a police officer, a civilian, and the suspect on Monday. Quebec's police watchdog is investigating, while Quebec provincial police have launched a parallel criminal probe. Toronto plays host to another game in the FIFA World Cup today, ahead of Canada's game against Switzerland tomorrow. There are four games on the slate today, including a must-win Group L match at Toronto Stadium for both Panama and Croatia. In the city of Edmonton, Alberta, a water supply alert has been lifted. Millions of people in France are enduring extreme heat, with temperatures soaring and 40 drowning deaths reported since June 18th. An armed group in Nigeria has killed at least 20 people and exchanged gunfire with police, although no arrests were reported. And Montreal's modernization will see a new center court stadium with a retractable roof. From the Canadian Press, I'm Naira Ahmed.
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That was the Black Keys on CJIQ. Good morning. I am Cyber Soprano. Happy to be spending the next couple hours with you on the air today. I might even do such a good job, you'll want to leave me a nice little 20% tip. We're going to be discussing which celebrities tip the best in just a little bit. So hang tight. We got Obsessed by Hawksley Workman coming up. This is Kath by Dead Cat for Cutie.

0: That was Come to Light by Arkells. 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I'm Cyber Soprano. Have you ever lied awake in bed at night, tortured by this very question? Which celebrities are the best tippers? Well, thankfully, restaurant servers and bartenders took to Reddit to tell the stories of serving celebrities, for better or for worse. Here's what they revealed. Reddit user SiliconBased9 says Laura Dern was kind of entitled and not a great tipper. She left a $9 tip on a $371 meal, so it actually cost several dollars to wait on her. Yeesh. Reddit user Kilowatt128 said, Shaquille O'Neal came into my restaurant to pick up a couple of his buddies who had just ordered drinks. He just said, "You ready?" to them and then put down $500 on the table for a $28 tab that wasn't even his. That was a good night. What a good dude. And then, oh my gosh, this is the best one. Lutnugs on Reddit says, a friend of mine used to be a waitress at a brunch place near Atlanta that Tyler Perry used to frequent. One day around the holidays, another waitress had only two tables, one being Tyler Perry and the other being some random patron. Apparently, this patron was being a complete a-hole, extremely rude, complained about everything, and left little to no tip. Meanwhile, Tyler was very nice and polite while eating his brunch, reading a book, chatting with the waitress from time to time. When it came time for him to leave, he decided to leave her a nice $1,200 tip and wished her a Merry Christmas and apologized for the other random a-hole. Well, you'd never guess.
1: What's up? Alien here. You know, from space. And, whoa, I'm loving people's reactions to the news that Lotto Max now has more chances to win, with up to 90 new prizes of $100,000. 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She also can't believe there's millions more to win every single draw. But it's real. Believe it.
2: Alien!
1: Way ahead of you, buddy. Already bought my ticket.
3: More prizes, more chances. Believe it. Lotto Max.
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And just to blink, we're going to be talking about the key to the perfect FIFA song. First, we got Wreckage by Pearl Jam coming up. 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Left.

0: This is a CJIQ Music Note. I'm Daniel Castle. I'm tired of this myth that rock music is dead and gone. Rock isn't dead. Bands like Turnstile are just taking it to new places. Turnstile got their start in the DIY hardcore scene in Baltimore, Maryland, playing in small venues like the Charm City Art Space. Turnstile's no overnight success. Current members Brendan Yates, Daniel Fang, and Pat McCrory all played hardcore scenes across the globe as part of fellow Baltimore hardcore bands Angel Dust and Trapped Under Ice. Current guitarist Meg Mills played for bands like Chubby and the Gang and Big Cheese. And then there's Franz Leone, who had never picked up a bass before he had joined the band, but was willing to learn for his love of the band and the people in it.
1: Everybody wanted to do this just because we liked chilling together. I didn't play bass guitar. I didn't play a stringed instrument before this. I was like played the drums like sparingly. Mm-hmm. But like, I don't know. It never felt like something we should go out and do, because we only wanted to do it with each other.
0: Turnstile earned the respect of the industry and started to grab the attention of music fans when their third studio album, Glow On, earned them 3 Grammy nominations. Turnstile also grabbed the attention of Blink 182 and got to open for them on their farewell tour. After the success from Glow On, they locked themselves in the studio and created the album that has shot them into the mainstream. Never Enough is a perfect mix of catchy, hard-hitting, hardcore chord progressions with melodic vocals and catchy guitar tones and synths that grabbed music fans' attention and helped Turnstile break into the mainstream, with Never Enough debuting at number 9 on the Billboard 200s and number 2 in the top rock and alternative charts. Turnstile has proven to hardcore bands across the world that you can top the charts without sacrificing who you are as a band. Rock music is alive and well. This was a CJIQ Music Note.
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0: 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I'm Cyber Soprano. I've said it before, and I'll say it again. Shakira is the queen of the World Cup, and it is not easy to write a World Cup anthem that will resonate with literally the entire world. Hips Don't Lie, 2006 Germany World Cup. Waka Waka, this time for Africa, 2010 South Africa World Cup. La La La, the 2014 Brazil World Cup. And now Die Die for this year's World Cup. She does not miss. It's safe to say Shakira is a seasoned professional, and AP asked her what makes a good World Cup song. Her response? Football is a thing that unites so many cultures and people of different walks of life. The big responsibility of making a World Cup song is that you've got to make a song that represents people's feelings, emotions, and passion. So you've got to write that song in a way, understanding that it has to be global. It has to encompass so many cultures and represent so many in one tune. That, in a way, has helped me craft those songs in the past. Continuing to talk about World Cup song geniuses, Wyclef Jean, the Fugees multi-hyphenate, co-wrote and performed D'Arranger Tout, We Will Find a Way for the 2014 FIFA World Cup held in Brazil, with guitar guru Santana, the late EDM icon Avicii, and Brazil's beloved singer-songwriter Alexandre Pires. He said the top line, it has to electrify the stadium. You literally have to feel the entire stadium shaking. So in short, a strong melody that anyone can sing along to, that's the key.
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2: 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Just had Cross install my new AC.
1: Cross? 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

That was I Don't Know, but by Perula on CJIQ. Ooh, so many saucy celebrity secrets. This has been a lot of fun, but I think we're going to get a little more cozy in just a little bit. First, we got Explode by Mother Mother. This is Gymnasium by Blair Lee.

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1: Now this update from the Canadian Press. An investigation is underway at a multicultural neighborhood in Montreal, struck by a shooting that killed a police officer, a civilian, and the suspect. Montreal's mayor is expected to visit the neighborhood this morning after officers were met with gunfire yesterday when responding to a 911 call about a person with a gun at a Hilton hotel. Contract talks between Ford Motor Company and Unifor have begun. It marks the start of negotiation for Canada's auto sector, as Unifor National President Lana Payne says there are challenges it faces, including new competition after the federal government opened the door to Chinese-made electric vehicles. Several Ontario First Nations have made a deal with Ottawa and the provincial government to strike a commercial partnership. Turkey forces in the Turkish capital carried out sweeping raids ahead of next month's NATO summit. And Philippine authorities will temporarily block an online gaming app that one of two students blamed for a deadly school shooting. From the Canadian Press, I'm Naira Ahmed.
0: We've got the pulse on the music that breaks the mold. The Tri-Cities Alternative, 88.3 CJIQ.

That was Dig by Incubus on CJIQ. Hey, one of the benefits of being slow is that you get to live a long time. And one Guinness World Record icon knows that to be true. I'll discuss, but first, Navid by Our Lady Peace. This is Good Friend by DWI.

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0: That's Harmony Hall by Vampire Weekend on CJIQ. I'm Cyber Soprano. I'm not the most obsessed with celebrities and following their lives, but when you hear about this long-lived celebrity, you're going to understand why he is so iconic. Born around 1832, Jonathan the Tortoise, the world's oldest living land animal, was given the title in the Guinness Record Book's latest edition, alongside greats like John Cena and Shohei Ohtani. The local legend has lived in the Plantation House, the official residence of the governor of St. Helena, since arriving there in 1882 at the young age of 50. Although he's lost his senses of sight and smell, the elderly creature is healthy. So much so that his DNA is being analyzed for its secrets to longevity. Can you imagine a tortoise holds the secret to forever youth? I'm curious what his skincare routine is. Would you take skincare wisdom from this old soul?
1: What's up? Alien here. You know, from space. And... Whoa, I'm loving people's reactions to the news that Lotto Max now has more chances to win, with 30 new prizes of $100,000 on the next draw. Woo! See? She also can't believe that the next jackpot is $30 million. But it's real. Believe it.
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1: 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Already bought my ticket.
3: 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Believe it. 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

That was The Grace by Neverending White Lights. 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We got 4 out of 5 coming up by Arctic Monkeys. 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

0: That was Tiny Screens by Chloe Slater on CJIQ. Cyber Soprano here. I don't mean to sound cheesy, but KD's new ramen line sure does. Kraft Dinner is launching a mind-blowing new combination in an attempt to stay at the forefront of food innovation. The combo? Kraft Dinner Instant Ramen. Oh, I'm already foaming at the mouth. The new product takes the classic taste of KD and combines it with the flavors of ramen in three different varieties. Cheesy, extra cheesy, and extra spicy. TZ Ramen is already filling the aisle, so this combination of flavor feels appropriate and, hopefully, delicious. It truly feels like two of my favorite worlds colliding, and my blood pressure is not going to be happy with me. The new lineup of KD Ramen will be available in the ramen aisle of grocery, convenience, and big box retailers across Canada this July. Will you be trying KD Ramen? Let us know on Instagram, CJIQ883Fans.
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7: 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June 30th, Edge Hill, play the Garrison in Toronto. July 2nd, the Sheepdogs pay a visit to Royal Botanical Gardens in Burlington. That's part of their Music in the Garden series. July 4th, the Summer Concert Series continues at Jackson Triggs Winery in Niagara-on-the-Lake. The Rural Alberta Advantage performing that day. The Craft Beer Festival is coming up July 11th in Hamilton. Big Wreck and Death from Above 1979 both playing. August 2nd, Big Wreck play the Steve Kerr Memorial Complex in Listowel. That's part of the Hayloft Music Festival. August 4th, Foo Fighters play Rogers Stadium in Toronto. September 5th, Mother Mother, Boy Golden, and Valley all play at Victoria Park in Kitchener as part of the Endless Summer Festival. And October 2nd, 5440 play Maxwell's in Waterloo. That's your CJIQ Concert Connection full list at CJIQFM.com.
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And coming up is the hour you all wait for all week, Hot Take Tuesday, the People's Court. And as a reminder, if you'd like to submit your hot take or judge one that's been on the air, just send us a DM on Instagram at CJIQ883Fans.

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1: Now this update from the Canadian Press. Police in Surrey, BC say forces across the province have been warned about a possible anti-police manifesto after an officer was killed in Montreal. The shooting yesterday also killed a civilian and the suspect. The warning was issued by intelligence sharing a unit operating out of the RCMP BC headquarters. Canada and Switzerland are both training in Vancouver today, ahead of tomorrow's Group B showdown at BC Place. The Canadians can finish first in the group with a win or draw for the FIFA World Cup. Bank of Canada Governor Tiff Macklem is in Paris and made a rare speech to a business audience overseas. Macklem is taking aim at global imbalances like overproduction from countries like China and outsized investment flows into the United States. And the UN Climate Agency projections show human-caused climate change is tied to increasingly extreme weather, and the next 5 years should shatter more heat records. From the Canadian Press, I'm Naira Ahmed.
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You're listening to CJIQ, and it is officially Hot Take Tuesday time. If you'd like to send in your hot takes or give judgment to one spoken on the air, send us a DM at CJIQ883fans. We got Pretty Vicious by The Struts coming up. This is High Ground by Bad Child.

0: That was Freeze Me by Death From Above, 1979. And after getting frozen, let's switch to Bringing On The Heat. Yep, Cyber Soprano here. Let's bring on the heat because today is Hot Take Tuesday. The People's Court will decide if your unpopular opinion is cooking or if you're just cooked. These hot takes come from fans like you, and your job as a listener is to be judge and jury. Court is officially in order. This hot take comes from Tyler. He says, hot honey as a wing sauce being accepted by everyone and not pineapple on pizza is ridiculous. I know pineapple on pizza is overdone, but I'm sick of the discrimination. And here's his explanation. Pineapple on pizza be like, wow, I'm sweet. Pair as well with spice and most importantly, acidic to cut through the fats of a pizza like oil, cheese, and pepperoni. Hot honey is also like, I'm sweet and spicy on a savory food item, but everyone loves me because I'm not a fruit or something. All right, Tyler, your verdict from me is in. You're cooking. Not only your take, but also in the kitchen, because this take made me hungry. I have to say, I'm super biased on this one, because my favorite flavor combination is sweet and savory, and I am, in fact, a lover of both hot honey and pineapple on pizza. So I don't consider myself much of a partial judge for this one. Definitely will need you guys to step in as a jury, okay? What do you think? Is Tyler's take cooked? Or is he cooking? Send us your thoughts via DM on CJIQFans883 on Instagram.
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Coming up, we got Aberdeen by Cage the Elephant. 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

0: Blink-182 has been through a lot. Ever since forming in 1992, who became a staple of the late 90s, early 2000s punk takeover, the band has experienced several falling outs, lineup changes, hiatuses, and reunions which have kept the fans on their toes over the past two decades. Blink-182 has had five guys a part of the band, but never more than three of them at a time. And while there's been many changes over the years, the one thing that's been consistent is the fact that when the band is together, they know how to make some good music.
1: At my show, watching, waiting, commiserating.
0: The band released their first debut album on February 17, 1995, called Cheshire Cat, featuring 16 songs. At the time, they were only known as Blink. They were asked to change their name because another group already had the name Blink. The guys delayed it for so long until they were forced to change it, which they decided on Blink-182. You may think that the 182 means something important, but it doesn't. They just made it up according to the band, but that doesn't stop them from making up stories of what it means. Today, Blink-182 continues to release popular songs such as Edging and One More Time.
1: Do I have to die?
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0: That is Mr. Brightside by The Killers, but I don't need to tell you that. You already know. This is 88.3 CJIQ. I'm Cyber Soprano, and welcome back to Hot Take Tuesday, where the People's Court will decide if your unpopular opinion is cooking or if you're cooked. This next take comes from an anonymous listener and is as follows. You shouldn't be able to get tattooed until you're 25. Short, sweet, and hot. Here's their reasoning. Your brain isn't developed until you're 25, and you haven't yet comprehended permanence. You also likely don't have enough money to pay for large-scale, good artwork that will stand the test of time. All right, here's Cyber Soprano's verdict. This take is cooked, unfortunately. I think there are parts that make sense. I definitely am glad I couldn't get a tattoo at 13 years old, because I'm sure it would have been a lyric from a cringy band or a character from a TV show I don't care about at all anymore. However, I also think that all the tattoos you get in your life represent something that mattered to you at a specific moment in time. Even tattoos that are objectively bad or that you regret, they still hold importance because they tell a story. I have a stick and poke tattoo my friend did when I was 18 on me of a crab holding a shard of glass. It's super poor quality. It certainly wasn't done in the most sanitary of ways, i.e. on the floor of my dorm room with a sewing needle. But when I look at it, I'm immediately reminded of hanging out with my friend, the stupid conversations that precede the tattoo, and just the fact that it's a gift from past me. So, do you think this take is cooking? Or straight up cooked? Reminder, you can send your takes to CJIQ883Fans on Instagram. Hot Take Tuesday is officially adjourned.
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That was I Want to Be Your Man by Yukon Blonde on 88.3 CJIQ. Thank you so much for joining me for Hot Take Tuesday. This will be your last reminder today. If you want your hot take read on the air, or if you'd like to pass a jury judgment to somebody else's hot take you heard, send it to us at CJIQ 83 fans via DM. 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
1: Now this update from the Canadian Press. Montreal's mayor is visiting the multicultural neighborhood where a police officer, civilian, and suspect were killed in a shooting yesterday. An investigation is underway by both Quebec's police watchdog and the provincial police. It's another World Cup match day in Toronto. Thousands of Croatia supporters are expected to descend on the city ahead of the Croatia match against Panama at Toronto Stadium. The Bank of Canada governor is raising alarm over global imbalances. Nova Scotia's Auditor General says the province's Office of Addictions and Mental Health is failing to provide effective oversight of mental health and addiction services. One of Canada's largest gas station operators managed to grow its profit and revenue, even as the Middle East war choked the global flow of fuel. And Mike Babcock is the new head coach of the Edmonton Oilers. The NHL team brought Babcock out of retirement after the league completed an investigation into his conduct. From the Canadian Press, I'm Naira Ahmed.
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That was Shut Up and Dance by Walk the Moon. 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Coming up, not quite a World Cup date, but some of the effects of the World Cup on some of the host cities. We got Albatross by Big Wreck coming up. This is Hopefully by the Royal Foundry.

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0: 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On CJIQ, I'm Cyber Soprano. Traveling is all about discovery, learning about ways to live and culture yourself, culture you never had exposure to. For tourists visiting North America for the first time to cheer on their team at the World Cup, one such discovery is good enough to take home. Ranch. People around the world are discovering the potent deliciousness of ranch dressing. So much so that the American Transportation Security Administration had to post a warning for travelers that the condiment belongs in checked baggage, not carry-on. This is from the official TSA Instagram. Who knew diplomacy, get it, could be achieved through addressing the obvious? Ranch is the king of condiments. The world is slowly discovering ranch pairs perfectly with pizza, chicken wings, fries, onion rings, quesadillas, crackers, chips, vegetables, and the list just keeps growing. Are you kicking around the idea of flying home with your favorite dip? If you're traveling around the U.S., make sure to keep your carry-on sauces to 3.4 ounces or less and place any larger containers in your checked bags. Some heroes wear capes, others bring ranch. I didn't make that last part up. Like, that's part of the caption by the TSA. Of all the things to catch on with global tourists, ranch was not on my bingo card.
1: What's up? Alien here. You know, from space. And, whoa, I'm loving people's reactions to the news that Lotto Max now has more chances to win. 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She also can't believe that the next jackpot is $30 million. But it's real. Believe it.
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1: 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Already bought my ticket.
3: 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Believe it. Lotto Max.
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1: That's Fell in Love with a Girl by the White Stripes on CJIQ. Cyber Soprano here. Scotland has had a satisfactory run in their first World Cup appearance. Satisfactory is my kind verbiage I'm going to choose to use here. Since 1998. Their first World Cup appearance since 1998, but their fans, known as the Tartan Army, are celebrating at a rate that is running Boston bars dry. Kicking off their World Cup games with a 1-0 win against Haiti, bar staff had to scramble for emergency supplies to satisfy the country's famously raucous and thirsty fans who have packed into Boston by the tens of thousands. A quote, "You're on adrenaline all weekend, and you could definitely see that," said Billy DeCane, general manager of the Sam Adams Tap Room in the city center. Is what he said of the Scots in their first World Cup adventure in almost 30 years. Do they ever sleep? Do they ever get tired? They were back at it the next day at 11 a.m. At one point, the bar had to call in a special truck delivery from a Sam Adams brewery to cope with the seemingly insatiable demand for beer from the Scots. And even then, DeCane worried that they might have to resort to selling only cans. Listen, if we've learned anything from these auxiliary World Cup dates, it's that the UK does not celebrate quietly when it comes to footy. I mean, we've all seen Ted Lasso, right? Come on, folks.
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That was Leather Jacket by Jimmy. It just occurred to me that we have several songs called Leather Jacket that we play. That one's the Jimmy one. We had Arkells earlier. Both bops. Anyway, this is 88.3 CJIQ, and it's time for me to go Betty bye. Yes, I know it's only like 2 o'clock, but it's bedtime. So I'm going to sign off, but not without introducing Come As You Are by Nirvana. Cyber Soprano, out.

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1: Now this update from the Canadian Press. Montreal's mayor says a local multicultural community is in pain following a shooting that killed a police officer, a civilian, and the suspect. She visited the district where residents had to shelter in place yesterday because of a shooter at a local hotel. Some members of Montreal's Jewish community have gathered around the scene to mourn one of the victims. A United Nations agency says a plan is underway to evacuate 11,000 stranded seafarers through the Strait of Hormuz. The announcement from the International Maritime Organization comes as the U.S. and Iran disputed whether Tehran had agreed to allow UN inspectors to view bombed Iranian nuclear sites. Economic uncertainty is weighing on potential homebuyers, according to a new RBC poll. And the Association of Canadian Travel Agencies and Travel Advisors says Air Canada is cutting commissions in a move that threatens to put some out of business. From the Canadian Press, I'm Naira Ahmed.
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On and On by Mother Mother here on 88.3 CJIQ. What's going on? It's Trev. And we're kicking off our Tuesday afternoon show together. It's going to be a good one today. We're, of course, going to start it off with a World Cup date, so stick around, because that's coming up in a couple of minutes. Not until you've heard some more great music here on your favorite station, though. Murder on the Dance Floor by Royal Otis.

0: 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You're listening to 88.3 CJIQ. What's going on? It's Trev. And it's time for the World Cup date, baby. Let's get into it. We're going to talk about yesterday's games, of course, before we take a look at the games going on today. So let's just jump right into it, shall we? Kick it off with Argentina beating Austria 2-0. Messi scored both of the goals, bringing him to a grand total of 18 goals in all World Cup competitions, making him the sole all-time leader of that record. You love to see it. France then beat Iraq 3-0 after a very lengthy halftime delay. I believe it was about 2 hours long that the game got rained out. Mbappe scored twice in that game. Norway beat Senegal 3-2 thanks to Haaland's 2-goal performance. I caught the end of that game and Senegal scored an extra time to keep it like close. But yeah, huge for Haaland. I mean, he's having an absolute tear of a tournament. And I think it's maybe the first time ever, if there's anybody who knows this for sure, you'll have to let me know, but it might be the first time ever that three players have scored 2 goals on the same day, 2 match days in a row. I don't know if that's ever happened, but Messi did it, Mbappe did it, and Haaland did it now in both of their first 2 matches. So that's huge. I also saw a really funny post the other day talking about, I mentioned this on the radio last week, but all the food that the Norwegian team brought for their players wasn't actually for their players. It was just specifically for Erling Haaland. Otherwise, he would start feeding on the local wildlife. Man, I couldn't get through that. But when I saw that last night, I burst out laughing. It was hilarious. And the last game of the evening was between Algeria and Jordan, with Algeria coming out on top 2-1. In a come-from-behind victory, Jordan was actually leading that game to begin with. So yeah, that's the recap of all of yesterday's games, but let's look at today's games, shall we? Portugal and Uzbekistan are currently just kicking off the second half, maybe a couple minutes into it. Portugal was up 3-0 last I saw, thanks to a 2-goal first half from none other than Cristiano Ronaldo. There's been a lot of debate about him, especially in talks with Messi and, you know, how Messi's been playing to start the tournament. So it's good to see Ronaldo get on the score sheet finally. England and Ghana kick off their match in a little under 2 hours. They're starting at 4 p.m. Croatia takes on Panama at 7 p.m. And the final game of match day 2 is at 10 p.m. between DR Congo and Colombia, which means match day 3 starts tomorrow and goes until Saturday. There's going to be 6 games every single day. So if you're a big time soccer fan, you're going to have so much to watch. But that, of course, concludes our World Cup date for the day. I'm going to try to give you live updates for the England-Ghana game, but, you know, I'm going to be doing my best. I got other stuff to work on. It's not the only thing I'm doing here. But until then, you know, please enjoy some more fantastic music here on your favorite radio station, 88.3. It's Nowhere to Run by Kings of Leon coming up next.
1: What's up? 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But it's real. 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

Anthem Part 2 by Blink 182 here on 88.3 CJIQ. What's going on? It's Trev. And we're here on the Tuesday afternoon show. So stick around because it's going to be a good hour, okay? It's going to be a great hour. We're going to talk about a trade that just happened in the NBA yesterday. I know, lots of trades going on. But anyway, some more great music first. Here's Heart Has to Work So Hard by Blonde Shell.

0: Imagine Dragons is an extremely recognizable band that started back in 2008 in Las Vegas, Nevada. Although the band began in 2008, it wouldn't be until 2012 when they released their first single, It's Time. Which was successful and it helped them publish their first album, Night Visions. However, there's one song in particular that made Imagine Dragons become mainstream and explode in popularity. It really doesn't need any introduction. It's none other than Radioactive. Other songs that have exploded in popularity are Demons, Believer, Enemy, and Thunder. The name Imagine Dragons is actually an anagram. However, only the group members officially know the meaning behind it. For the past decade and a half, Imagine Dragons have brought amazing music to many ears that continues today with new singles and albums. I'm Cody Schroeder, and this has been a CJIQ Music Note.
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0: Underground by Moist. You're listening to 88.3 CJIQ, the Tri-Cities Alternative. What's going on? It's Trev. And I promised a bit of an NBA talk. There was a trade that just happened last night, and it's kind of a big one. So let's get into it, okay? Not to be outdone by the Florida Panthers trading for Brady Tkachuk, which I talked about yesterday, and I think it's pretty clear that I hate. Fellow Floridian team, the Miami Heat, have made an even bigger splash ahead of next season in the NBA, trading for none other than the two-time league MVP, Defensive Player of the Year, and Finals MVP, Giannis Antetokounmpo. He was traded for Tyler Hero, three other players whose names I just don't recognize, as well as three first-round picks. Now, the Heat know exactly what they're getting with this deal, that being, of course, one of the best players in the entire league throughout the past decade. They don't call him the Greek Freak for no reason, okay? He's kind of incredible. I don't know if you knew this. I don't know how good this makes the Heat. Like, I think they were in the playoffs this last postseason, but I'm honestly not sure. But I doubt Giannis would have any interest in going somewhere that doesn't give him a chance to win, right? I think that's kind of the main reason he ended up leaving Milwaukee in the first place. So I assume that the Heat are pretty good. I know they have Bam Adebayo, but that's kind of all I know about that. I'll need to talk to my brother about it and get his reaction. He is my resident NBA expert. However, if there are any ball knowers out there listening that want to give me more of a rundown so that I can better understand this trade from both sides, I'd very much enjoy that. If that sounds like you, go ahead and shoot me a DM on our Instagram account, CJIQ883Fans, and tell me what you think about the Giannis trade.
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2: Now this update from the Canadian Press. The alleged shooter who killed a Montreal police officer and a civilian has been identified as 25-year-old Seth Scott Hatfield from Lethbridge, Alberta. The Quebec coroner released his name today alongside the others killed. Multiple investigations are underway into yesterday's shooting after officers responded to a 911 call about a person with a gun at a Hilton hotel. FIFA will consider keeping hydration breaks at future World Cups despite criticism of the extra stoppages at this year's tournament. Meanwhile, Cristiano Ronaldo is on the score sheet in Portugal's game against Uzbekistan. Calgary City councillors have begun an emergency debate on late-night sound levels at the Stampede Festival following a tit-for-tat spat with the province that has morphed into a full-on standoff. And France has recorded its hottest day ever amid an exceptional heat wave in Europe at 29.8 degrees Celsius. From the Canadian Press, I'm Naira Ahmed.
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Scar Tissue by the Red Hot Chili Peppers here on 88.3 CJIQ. What's going on? It's Trev. We're kicking off another hour of the Tuesday afternoon show, so stick around because it's going to be a good one. In a couple of minutes, we're going to talk about an awfully funny story that I had happen to me recently. So yeah, stick around. It's going to be a good one. In the meantime, more great music on your favorite radio station. The Longest Highway Home by The Reason coming up next. But first, here's Nomads.

0: 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You're listening to 88.3, the Tri-Cities Alternative, CJIQ. What's going on? It's Trev. And I promised a bit of a story time, okay? But I have a question for you, and I want you to think hard about it. Have you ever been in a situation so dumb that you can't help but take a step back and laugh about it, you know? Because I have been. It happened just the other day, and I felt the need to tell you all about it. So gather around. It's story time with Trev, everyone. The other day was my friend's birthday, and he was having a party on Sunday night, which I told him I would be there for. That's very important, okay? I like to keep my word. But then I got called into work, and I ended up having to stay much later than I initially expected. Rather than tell my friend, you know, hey, I'm stuck at work, I'm going to be here a long time, probably not going to make it, I figured, nah, I'm still going to try to make it before midnight because I didn't want to let him down, you know? Would I have actually let him down that much by not going? Probably not, you know? It's not like he was just sitting around waiting for me or anything, but I still wanted to keep my word and try to make it, so that's what I did. But as it was getting closer and closer to midnight, I started to panic a little bit. And you know when you start panicking, you're not always like as sharp as you usually are. You sometimes make dumb mistakes that you're not super proud of. That's what happened to me. I made a dumb mistake and it resulted in me just missing my turn. Okay, I was supposed to take a right, or sorry, no, I was supposed to take a left, but I missed my turn. And because I was panicking, I was like, okay, this is fine. You know what? It's not a big deal. What I'll do is I'll just take the next right. That way I can turn around somewhere on that road and come back down. So that's what I did. I took the very next right, except the right that I ended up taking was directly onto the highway. So yeah, it ended up taking me 15 minutes just to go down the highway far enough to turn around, which ended up being an extra total 30 minutes onto my drive to my friend's house, which of course meant I was no longer going to make it before midnight, which obviously sucked. But at that point, I was very annoyed at myself, as I'm sure you can imagine, but I figured I should probably get something to eat. You know, I haven't eaten yet. Now that I'm no longer in a rush to make it to my friend's house before midnight, I should get something to eat. So I pulled into the nearest McDonald's I could find once I got back into town, obviously off of the highway. But that ended up being a very big mistake, because not only was I stuck in that drive-thru for another 30 minutes, but the worst part, they didn't even give me the collectible cup for my World Cup Big Mac meal. That's like the only reason I ordered that, is so that I could get the collectible cup, and they didn't even get it to me. So I didn't get to my friend's house. I didn't get to the party until almost 1 a.m., of course, by which point most people had already gone home. So yeah, the story does have a good ending though, as we kind of just chilled around the fire in his backyard and smoked a little bit. So it wasn't all terrible, but missing a turn and ending up on the highway with nobody to blame but myself was annoying for sure. But then spending another 30 minutes in the drive-thru was just the cherry on top. And it's what made the situation so dumb that I can't help but laugh about it. It's very unfortunate, but also very, very funny. If you've ever had something similar happen, you know, been in a situation that's just so dumb you can't help but laugh about it, I'd love to hear about it. Shoot me a DM on our Instagram account, CJIQ883fans, and tell me all about it, okay? You'll make me feel less alone, at the very least.
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Different Kind of Love by Young the Giant here on 88.3 CJIQ. What's going on? It's Trev. And stick around, because in a couple of minutes, we're going to be talking about some news that was released yesterday. It has to do with the Hockey Hall of Fame, so stick around. It's coming up in a few. In the meantime, more great music. Here's Sunday Morning by Chaos.

0: One Shot by Catfish and the Bottlemen here on 88.3 CJIQ. What's going on? It's Trev. And I promised a little chat about the Hockey Hall of Fame. What does that mean? Well, it was announced last night that the 2026 Hockey Hall of Fame inductees have been finalized, and it includes some names I'm pretty surprised to see. So let's get into it, shall we? First and foremost, this should come as no surprise, Patrice Bergeron will be entering the Hockey Hall of Fame. This comes just a few days after his number retirement announcement with the Boston Bruins, and it's also his first year eligible to be voted into the Hockey Hall of Fame. He won like a billion Selke trophies. He also won two gold medals with Canada and a Stanley Cup with Boston in 2011. So it was only a matter of time before a player with a resume like his made it into the Hockey Hall of Fame. So it's no surprise whatsoever that he's making it. Huge congratulations to Patrice. Next up is Carey Price, who was one of only four goalies ever to win both the Vezina Trophy as the league's best goalie and the Hart Trophy as the league's most valuable player in the same year. At the time he did it anyway. A list that now only sits at five players over a decade later. And also joins the Hall of Fame in his first year of eligibility alongside Patrice Bergeron. Now we get to the names I'm a little more surprised to see being inducted into the Hall. Pekka Rinne. He was a netminder for the Nashville Predators, won a Vezina in 2018, also helped his team reach the Cup Finals before eventually falling to Sidney Crosby and the Pittsburgh Penguins. I'm sure. Maybe it was a really low or like light year of people being nominated. I'm not trying to like take anything away from Pekka Rinne. Obviously, he was one of the best goalies for at least a decade in the NHL, but he doesn't have a lot of the hardware that you would expect with a lot of people that make it into the Hall of Fame. So yeah, that one's kind of got me scratching my head just a little bit. And finally, the last name, Keith Tkachuk. This announcement comes one day after his sons reunited in Florida, much to the dismay of every Canadian hockey fan there is. I'm going to be honest. I don't really know much about Keith Tkachuk. He's definitely before my time, and I don't know much other than he's the dad of two of my least favorite players. But, you know, good for him, I guess. I can't say for sure that he deserves it, but he probably doesn't not deserve it. Yeah, if you want to shoot me a DM and educate me on the legend that is Keith Tkachuk, please be my guest. But his last name being what it is makes me not really want to talk about him more than I already have. Anyways, that's your 2026 Hall of Fame inductees. What do you think of the list? What would you change about it? Shoot me a DM on our Instagram account, CJIQ883fans, and let me know, please. I would love to know more about this Keith guy. He sounds like an interesting fella.
1: What's up? Alien here. You know, from space. And whoa, I'm loving people's reactions to the news that Lotto Max now has more chances to win, with 30 new prizes of $100,000 on the next draw. Woo! 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She also can't believe that the next jackpot is $30 million. But it's real. Believe it.
2: Ah! Alien!
1: Way ahead of you, buddy. Already bought my ticket.
3: 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Believe it. Lotto Max.
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What's going on? It's Trev. And man, I love that song, Self-Aware by Temper City. So good. My friend actually showed me that maybe a couple of weeks after it came out initially, way before it was on the radio. I mean, this was before school was even out. And yeah, it's just got me thinking about some of my classmates. Man, I miss you guys. If any of you guys are listening, I miss you. Shout out to you. Anyway, we're wrapping up another hour here of the Tuesday afternoon show. So to help us get up to the next hour, how's about some more great tunes on your favorite station, huh? I think that's a pretty good idea. End to the Lies by Jane's Addiction coming up in a bit. Cleopatra by the Lumineers, that's coming up next. But first, here's Visions by Dirty Heads.

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2: Now this update from the Canadian Press. Multiple Quebec media outlets report yesterday's gunman at a Montreal hotel wrote a manifesto expressing hatred toward women and calling for more violence. A 25-year-old man from Alberta has been identified as the alleged shooter who killed a police officer and bystander. A new poll suggests most Canadians continue viewing the United States unfavorably. The Pew Research Center also finds U.S. President Donald Trump receives mostly negative ratings from countries around the world. Air Canada says higher costs across the board, coupled with rising market uncertainty, pushed it to change its commission plan for travel agents. One travel advisor says many of her colleagues have seen Air Canada commissions cut in half. And the Montreal Victoires have signed forward Emma Malte to a two-year contract. The 26-year-old two-time Olympian played her first three PWHL seasons in Toronto. She now joins a Victoire team fresh off.

0: its first Walter Cup title. From the Canadian Press, I'm Jason White.
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What's going on? It's Trev, and stick around, because in a few minutes we're talking Blue Jays, but not before some more great music. Here's Minute by Nefeh.

Oh My Heart by Mother Mother. You're listening to 88.3 CJIQ. What's going on? It's Trev. And let's have a little Blue Jays chat, shall we? With all this soccer talk I've been doing and all the trades going on in the NBA and NHL this week and last, I've been neglecting the country's second favorite team. So let's talk about them just a little bit, shall we? Also, just want to mention, I say second favorite because the Canadian men's national team is occupying that spot for the time being. I have absolutely no data to back up that claim, but I'm making it anyways. Anyways, the Blue Jays. They've been doing pretty good. They've been doing pretty good recently. After starting the season 4 wins and 1 loss, they quickly fell to 7-14. They went from like winning 80% of their games to losing half of them, losing 3/4 of them. It's kind of awful. So

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Tearing Me Up by Bob Moses here on 88.3 CJIQ. What's going on? It's Trev. And stick around, because in a few minutes, we're going to talk about some more sports news. There was actually a really big statue that was just built, and it's pretty cool. So yeah, we're going to talk about it in a few. Not before some more great music, though. Here's Go Away by Weezer.

0: The Best by AWOL Nation here on 88.3 CJIQ. What's going on? It's Trev. And I promised a little chat about a statue, so let's get into it. Earlier this week, we saw history being made as Lionel Messi became the all-time leading goal scorer in World Cup history. And just in time to celebrate that came the unveiling of a massive statue of none other than Lionel himself in his Argentinian kit to honor Argentina's World Cup victory back in 2022. The statue itself is approximately 26 meters tall, weighs 70 tons, and depicts Messi on his knees with one arm raised above his head and with a large World Cup trophy in front of him. It looks absolutely incredible. So if you want to see it for yourself, you can check it out on thesun.co.uk, where there's an entire article about it with a bunch more information if that is of any interest to you. But to me specifically, being only 25, I feel genuinely blessed that I've gotten to witness Messi's greatness with my own eyes over the past two decades. Obviously, you know, I'm a big hockey guy, so this is kind of like the equivalent to getting to see Gretzky play for me, if that makes sense. If that makes any sense at all. I think it does anyway. And this statue to honor his legacy, also being the tallest statue in sports history, feels both equal parts fitting, but also somehow still not enough, you know? I mean, this is the greatest player ever from the biggest sport in our world's history. And I just don't understand why they stopped at 26 meters. Like, maybe he'll end up scoring seven more times at this tournament and end with a total of 26 World Cup goals. But short of that, I don't see why they couldn't have made it bigger. I know he's not the biggest guy himself, but he acts like it, you know, with the way he plays, the way he dominates out there every time he takes the pitch. He feels like a lot bigger of a person than he actually is. Anyway, though, it's a very cool statue. You should definitely check it out for yourself again over on thesun.co.uk. It's very, very cool, and it's worth checking out for sure.
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New Plan by the Glorious Sons here on 88.3 CJIQ. What's going on? It's Trev, and we're wrapping up the 4 o'clock hour, which of course means it's time for another weather update, courtesy of your friends here at 88.3. It is still absolutely lovely out there, with the sunshine glaring down in full force. Expect more of the same as we head into the evening. Looking ahead to the rest of the week, low chance of rain tomorrow with a high of 25. And then on Thursday, we can expect a fair bit of rain with stormy weather and a high of only 21. Beyond that, and by that I mean more than 2 days out into the future, when it comes to weather, your guess is just as good as mine. Currently in Kitchener-Waterloo, it's clear skies and 23 degrees. Now let's get you back to your tunes here as we wrap up another hour of the Tuesday afternoon show. Common Guys by Jane's Party coming up in a bit. Powerful by Ruben and the Bullhorn Singers. That's coming up next. But not until you've heard I Will Possess Your Heart by Death Cab for Cutie.

0: 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We are the Tri-Cities Alternative.
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2: Now this update from the Canadian Press. A BC police spokesperson says forces across the province have been warned about a potential anti-police manifesto linked to yesterday's shooting in Montreal. Multiple Quebec media outlets report the gunman wrote a manifesto expressing hatred toward women and calling for more violence. A new poll shows most Canadians view the U.S. unfavorably. The Pew Research Center finds only 35% of Canadians said the U.S. is a reliable partner. Bank of Canada Governor Tiff Macklem says the central bank's working to get to the bottom of stubborn food inflation. He says they're looking at whether it's being driven by weather effects or higher transportation costs. And a group of First Nations leaders and advocates in Manitoba want help repatriating thousands of Indigenous artifacts from a private collection in Switzerland. It includes cradle boards and sacred pipes, as well as firearms believed to be associated with the period of the Battle of the Little Bighorn. From the Canadian Press, I'm Jason White.
0: Buckle up as we hit the road. Weaving through the latest and greatest in alternative rock, 88.3 CJIQ.

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You're listening to 88.3 CJIQ. What's going on? It's Trev, and we're kicking off the final hour of our Tuesday afternoon show together today. It's going to be a good one. Quick update, it's still tied 0-0 between England and Ghana. They're just kicking off the second half, and unfortunately, the Blue Jays just gave up like 3 single home runs in a row, so they're down 4-0 now. Not the greatest start to the hour, but stick around because we're going to talk a little bit about graduation. That's right. It's kind of a reoccurring theme I'm noticing this week, not just here in college, but kind of everywhere. So yeah, that's coming up in a few minutes. Not till you've heard some more great tracks from your favorite station, though. Molotov Girls by the Zolas coming up next. But first, here's Free Animal by Death From Above 1979.

0: Molotov Girls by the Zolas here on 88.3, the Tri-Cities Alternative, CJIQ. What's going on? It's Trev. And it is officially graduation season. Personally, I worked over the weekend here to help get Conestoga's convocation set up, which I hope, by the way, is just going peachy and swimmingly. And then I went to my brother's elementary school graduation ceremony yesterday, and I gotta say, it's got me very excited to graduate school a third time next year. Mainly because I don't really, you know, remember either of my other graduations. I can't really remember if I've talked about it on here before, which is just a little too on the nose for my liking, but I'll just go out and say it. I have pretty severe memory problems. I blame it on the 5 concussions, personally, I got growing up playing hockey. But maybe I've just always had a bad memory. I don't really remember. Anyway, it's because of that that I try to live life more in the moment. So instead of being sad about going to a building I spent 10 years of my life in and don't remember very much, I instead just took in the scene that was my brother's grade 8 graduation ceremony. And it was lovely. It was a little scuffed, you know, for sure. But then again, what elementary school production isn't a little scuffed? And seeing my younger brother's surprised face when it was announced that he'd won the French award was just absolutely awesome. Coming from a family that's half French, I know it meant the world to my mom and her parents, who were also in attendance, and seeing him accept the award up on stage was absolutely amazing. I was also surprised to hear that they no longer give out the awards that I won when I graduated. Obviously, they weren't academic awards, because those are very much still being awarded. No, I actually won the Friendship Awards. There were two of them. One of them was voted by students and the other was voted by the faculty. Kind of a big deal, you know? Kind of a big deal. They called me Mr. Friendship back in the day. I wish seeing his graduation ceremony triggered some more memories of my own, but alas, I just had to enjoy his, which I did, and it was great. So to anybody that's graduating this week, I just want to wish you, personally, a huge congratulations. Maybe you were the valedictorian, or maybe you made it through every single class barely passing. But either way, you made it, and that's something to be proud of. So celebrate loudly, because no matter where you're graduating from, you've done something incredible worth celebrating, and all your hard work has finally paid off.
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Look Out For Me by Turnstile here on 88.3 CJIQ. What's going on? It's Trev. And stick around, because in a couple of minutes, we're going to talk about a bit of NHL news. There has been quite a few things that have happened today, so stick around. You're not going to want to miss it. In the meantime, more great music coming up next. It's All In My Head by Blink-182. But first, here's Run Around by Blues Traveler.

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0: 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You're listening to 88.3 CJIQ. What's going on? It's Trev. And I promised a bit of an NHL talk because there's been a lot of things going on today specifically, just off the top, because this just happened. William Eklund was traded from the San Jose Sharks to the Ottawa Senators in exchange for the 9th overall pick. So now the Sharks have that as well. There was also a couple of other players going towards Ottawa's side of the trade, but they weren't like super noteworthy, so I don't remember them. Anyway, let's get into it. There have been a few things happening today. Obviously, that was one of them. But also, Simon Nemec was traded to Calgary for 2 first-round picks. He is a great, promising young defenseman that's been wanting out of New Jersey for a while now. Basically, what happened is New Jersey offered another young defenseman that they had a bunch of money, which made it pretty clear to Nemec that he was not going to be getting that same payday. And since then, he's been wanting out. But it's interesting that Calgary would be the team to trade for him, considering they have a promising defensive prospect of their own in Zane Parekh, and a high pick in this year's draft, which is very top-heavy with stud-looking defensemen. It makes me think they will instead target a left-shot defenseman instead of the big right-shot prospects available, like Keaton Verhoef, to name one. Also around the NHL right now, I'm seeing rumors that the Maple Leafs and the Oilers are expected to make offers for Sergei Bobrovsky. The Oilers being in on this makes a ton of sense. If you give them a stud goaltender like Bobrovsky, who knows how they fare in the last 2 Stanley Cup finals that they were in. I almost said World Cup for a moment. You can forgive me on that for where my mind's at. But yeah, Edmonton being in on that makes a lot of sense. I don't really understand why the Leafs would be interested at all in this, because they literally just traded away a goalie to make room. They are set for goalies. So for me, doesn't make a lot of sense. I think the most likely scenario here with Bobrovsky is he just stays in Florida. He'll probably sign for a dirt cheap contract, and they'll probably win like 5 more Stanley Cups, but only time will tell. And lastly, we're a few days away from the NHL entry draft, which begins on Friday, I believe. The Leafs are expected to draft Gavin McKenna, who I imagine will fit perfectly on the top line alongside Austin Matthews, but maybe not right out of the gate. If it takes him until the end of the season to be fully comfortable with hockey at the highest level, then I think he'd still be a little bit ahead of schedule. It took Matthews a few seasons before he truly cemented himself as the Leafs' best player, so expecting anything more from McKenna would probably just be unfair. But anyways, that's all I've got for news around the NHL right now. But as we get closer to the draft, you can expect a lot more players to be on the move. And that's, of course, going to be me talking more about it. Good grief. But I just need to say this, okay? I need to get this out now in case I miss my opportunity to say it. If the Leafs move Matthew Knies, I am going to freak out. I might just burn Scotiabank Arena to the ground. I swear to God, Leafs fans, I know you're with me on this one. Do not touch him. He is my sweet baby boy, and I want him to stay a Maple Leaf forever. Thank you for listening to my TED Talk.
1: What's up? Alien here. You know, from space. And whoa, I'm loving people's reactions to the news that Lotto Max now has more chances to win, with 30 new prizes of $100,000 on the next draw. Woo! 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She also can't believe that the next jackpot is $30 million. But it's real. Believe it.
2: Ah! Alien!
1: Way ahead of you, buddy. 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
3: 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Believe it. Lotto Max.
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I Got a Feeling by Wintersleep. 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What's going on? It's Trev. And I'm taking off. I'm out of here. That was my last little talking point of the day, and now I'm going to be taking off and just enjoying my evening. Quick update, still nothing or nil-nil between England and Ghana. Ghana probably should have just got a free kick, but they didn't. Anyway, I'm going to be back again tomorrow, but until then, please enjoy some more great tunes here on your favorite radio station. 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I'm waiting.

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2: Now this update from the Canadian Press. Police in Lethbridge, Alberta have searched a home in the city after yesterday's Montreal shooting that killed a police officer. The alleged gunman's been identified as a 25-year-old university student from Lethbridge. A new poll shows just how far Canadians' opinion of the United States has fallen. Only 35% of us think the U.S. is a reliable partner. The Pew Research Center says that figure was 83% in 2022. Halifax RCMP are investigating expenses filed by the mayor's office after an audit showed four of them did not comply with city policy. Mayor Andy Fillmore says he and his staff have since received more training on the procurement process. And Vancouver's mayor says even the naysayers are having a good time at the World Cup. Build-up to the tournament was dominated by talk of hotel vacancies and the costs of hosting. Mayor Ken Sim says Vancouver's been there before, like during Expo 86 and the 2010 Olympics. From the Canadian Press, I'm Jason White.
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This is a CGIQ Music Note. I'm Trevor, and if you're a rock fan north of the American border, there's a great chance you've heard of Mississauga, Ontario's very own Billy Talent. Forming in 1993 under the name Pez, while lead vocalist Benjamin Kowalowicz was still working at 102.1 The Edge, the band would remain in the Toronto indie music scene until 2001 when they changed their name to Billy Talent and released their first studio album by the same name in 2003. They wouldn't truly get their big break until 2006 with the release of their second studio album, Billy Talent.

With tracks like Red Flag, Devil in a Midnight Mass, This Suffering, and of course, Fallen Leaves, it's easy to see why they went double platinum in the album's first year and topped charts in both Canada and Germany in only the first week of its release. Why

0: years later, Billy Talent is still going strong, celebrating their 20th anniversary with an international tour performing their iconic second album, and with their most recent album, Crisis of Faith, which released in 2022. 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
7: 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I'm Cody Stroder. Two of my favorite things are watching movies and enjoying the night sky. But what if we combine them? Well, that's what Movies in the Park aims to do. 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The movies will begin after sunset, so it's recommended to arrive by 9 p.m. This event is brought to you in partnership with the City of Waterloo and Princess Cinemas in support of the Food Bank of Waterloo Region. 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This has been the Community Calendar on CJIQ.
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1: 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Forget about the Imperial System, we're talking Metric. Metric is an indie rock band formed right here in Ontario. That's right, the band got their start in Toronto in 1998 as a duo under the name Mainstream. They later changed their name to Metric after releasing an EP titled Mainstream EP. Multiple members of the band have had their own side projects, like guest appearing for other bands or lead singer Emily Haynes releasing solo albums under the name Emily Haynes and the Soft Skeleton. As the band collectively, their current lineup includes Emily Haynes, James Shaw, Jules Scott Key, and Joshua Winstead. That's a lot of J names, isn't it? They even won Group of the Year for the Juno Awards in 2010. Their albums also won awards like Synthetica winning Alternative Album of the Year and Recording Package of the Year in 2013's Juno Awards. Some of their songs like Monster Hospital, Help I'm Alive, and Breathing Underwater are some of my personal favorites. This has been Lily with a CJIQ Music Note.
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6: 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The Craft Beer Festival is coming up July 11th in Hamilton. Big Wreck and Death from Above 1979 both playing. 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That's part of the Hayloft Music Festival. August 4th, Foo Fighters play Rogers Stadium in Toronto. September 5th, Mother Mother, Boy Golden, and Valley all play at Victoria Park in Kitchener as part of the Endless Summer Festival. And October 2nd, 5440 play Maxwell's in Waterloo. That's your CJIQ Concert Connection full list at CJIQFM.com.
0: No rules, no limits. Just pure alternative rock bliss. 88.3 CJIQ.